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there's still some Europeans trolling us for losing that World Cup match. 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Thank you. 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

0: 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I went to another session to deal with some other problem foods, and I lost another 10 pounds. 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My friend went, and she lost 20 pounds in the first 2 months. So does Mark Patrick hypnosis work? Oh yeah, it works. Nothing has changed my life more. Well, except maybe my husband. He's so proud of me. Makes me cry.
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1: Huntsville, Alabama.
0: Oh, I need some of those French fries from that truck downtown. You know the one?
1: I've heard about it, but personally tried it.
0: Oh, you get a couple drinks in you? That's the spot, man.
1: Yes, sir.
0: I wonder if anyone's actually ever eaten those fries sober. That'd be an interesting experiment. Are they good or are they drunk good?

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1: Stormy, what are you doing tonight, Stormy?
0: Well, I'm actually delivering pregnancy cravings to my best friend.
1: That is so nice of you. What are they craving?
0: Potato Olays from Taco John's and sour cream.
1: Oh, that's perfect. That is a real friend that is willing to go deliver that. And did you get one for yourself?
0: No, I don't like potato Olays.
1: Truly selfless. That is amazing. Where are you calling from?
0: I live in Duluth, Minnesota.
1: All right, thank you. And do something for yourself sometime this weekend. You deserve it.
0: Exactly.

0: 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The Open House Party Big Three.
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5: Hi, my name's Robin Fletcher. I've smoked for 46 years. I went to a seminar, and I have not smoked a cigarette since I left. My best friend came with me, and neither one of us smoked. I took my three sisters and my brother-in-law and my sister's best friend. None of them have smoked a cigarette, and I want to thank you from the bottom of my heart. Thank you.
6: My name is Jen Carpenter. I went to a Mark Patrick seminar back in February 12, 2015, to stop smoking, and it worked. I'm coming up on 11 years. A friend of mine also went in October of 2015, and he still no longer smokes. This is after, for myself, almost 30 years of smoking, and it was just amazing.
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0: 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I'm Ken with a K. Why do you love Somber so much?
1: He's an amazing performer, and I think his artistry is awesome, and I love that he's been chipping away at singing and stuff since he was a kid.
0: I think that's well said as we get the party started tonight. Homewreckers on, open house party, love Somber.
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They're channeling the 90s and early 2000s. They actually got their start on MySpace. They're legit a throwback band with a throwback sound. Already 9 requests tonight for Pretty Faces.

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0: Hi, I'm Tom Connors. 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
1: They're calling it Bagelgate, but this has been a debate that has come back a million times. I think like the New York Post wrote an article about it back in 2016 when it first got on the map.
2: What are you talking about?
1: I'm talking about Bagelgate. To scoop or not to scoop. And people are so divided about it. Ironically, I have a theory. It's coming up next.

0: 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It's Anna and Raven.
1: Bagelgate. The scoop or not the scoop?
2: Oh, what? I don't even know what that means.
1: So, you know, people are acting like this is a big new thing. It's not. So some people like to, when they go order their bagels, they ask for the bagels to be scooped. So all the inside, like the good, meaty inside bread part.
2: The soft part.
1: Yes, gets taken out, and then you just get it however you want.
2: So wait a minute. So they take it out, and then do they fill it with something, like a cheeseburger?
1: No. Cream cheese, bacon, egg, and cheese, avocado.
2: For clarification's sake, do they put an excessive amount in there, like fill the entire scoop, or they just put the regular amount on there and the meat of the bagel has been scooped out?
1: It's essentially for people that it could be gluten-free or they just want to be healthier to get rid of the carbs. So a guy from L.A. was in New York City and he went to a bagel shop. And I guess in L.A. this is common practice, but he got shut down. Here he is explaining what happened.
3: I just went to a bagel shop here. I'm from Los Angeles. In Los Angeles, if you order a bagel, you walk in, you say, hey, can I get a scoop gluten-free bagel? The person behind the bar is usually like, of course. We have these different options today for gluten-free. In New York, I just walked in and asked for a scoop gluten-free bagel. The guy just looks at me and goes, I'm not scooping your bagel, bro. I said, dude, that's how I want it.
1: I mean, that's not how you got it.
2: You know what? Listen here. That just seems wasteful in certain areas, all right? And in New York, that guy's going to be like, are you serious? It's a $10 bagel, bro. You want every bit of this bagel that's in there. You know, I call me crazy. I'm not a doctor. But if you're taking out the meat of the bagel, isn't the outside of the bagel still inherently somewhat a bagel? So is that truly gluten-free?
1: I mean, no, they have gluten-free options. I wouldn't know because I've never ordered one.
2: Right. Because
1: I see that bin. I see it there. I don't know.
2: If you need a scooped bagel for medical purposes, then I endorse that. All right. But other than that, I can't understand. Why would you just not order something else?
1: So I have a couple of theories.
2: Get like
1: about
2: a thin pretzel and just put some cream cheese on that. Right. Like, wouldn't that be the same thing?
1: If you want to scoop your own bagel.
2: Yeah.
1: Sure, do it. You know,
2: and do it when nobody's watching. Don't do it in front of, like, you know, your teenagers or something like that.
1: But asking the person behind the counter to scoop your bagel for you seems a little bit odd to me. But my daughter, she only eats the inside of bread.
2: I was going to say, I mean, I feel like they're missing a gold mine. So what are they doing with these bagels? If this is a thing in L.A., there's got to be a trash can every day full of the scooped insides of a bagel.
1: Well, right. Or in my case, my daughter eats the inside. Yeah. I take it out with, you know, the buttery inside deliciousness.
2: Hand it over.
1: She eats that. Then I'll eat the crust in addition to my bagel.
2: Right. This is a second bagel that you've eaten up. You're like, well, I don't want to be wasteful.
1: Well, if you don't want to eat the crust of your bagel, honey, that's okay. Mommy will take care of that for you.
2: I do.
1: Essentially, I end up eating two bagels. So I don't understand why you would want to scoop out the deliciousness, but
2: What if you could walk into a bagel shop and say, give me the scoops, and they would give you nothing but the inside of the bagel?
1: Like a giant basket filled with the scooped part inside.
2: Oh my gosh.
1: You just take it. You know, like how Dunkin' Donuts has like the munchkins?
2: Yeah.
1: You just take that. You just take it and you just use it like to scoop up the butter and the cream cheese. And you just, I'll have four ladles of your scooped inside. 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
0: Yes.
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2: 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My name is Cannon. I'm your new friend at night here on 106.7 KMX. 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
1: What couple?
2: Why would he go all the way to Oregon for this job when our life isn't there?
1: One problem.
3: It creates so many opportunities for the family. I mean, we already have one kid in college already. And
1: you decide the outcome.
2: I think that it's going to be really hard on us.
3: It's just going to create so many opportunities.
4: Go and take work, guys. 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
1: It's Couples Court on the Anna and Raven Show.
0: Every day, a couple joins us and let us know what their disagreement is about, and then it's up for you to decide who's right. Lynn and Derek. Lynn, what's going on?
5: So we are about to get married in a couple months now, and we're starting to receive the RSVPs, and Derek, his cousin, decided that they would come too, which would be fine if we weren't having a child-free wedding and if they weren't children. So just a little upset about that.
4: Let me understand here. So Derek's cousins were invited or weren't invited?
5: His cousins are invited, but their daughters are not.
4: Okay, their children are not invited. Okay.
0: So they RSVP'd with the kids.
4: Yeah.
5: They did, even though the wedding invite said two, not two plus two kids.
4: Yeah. So is it a kids-free wedding?
5: It's mostly. I think we have maybe like 10 kids in specific, but they're just nieces and nephews. We don't have any other kids coming to the wedding. We were really, you know, we really narrowed it down to which kids specifically would be able to come.
4: I get it. Okay, Derek, what's your side of this?
6: Well, you know, we did make an agreement on kids that they would be immediate then, I guess, a cousin, but yeah, we grew up together. So my cousin is more like a brother to me. And I feel like those are my nieces and nephews that he has. And for her to say they can't come is almost like saying that, you know, she has nieces and nephews coming. Why can't mine? And I don't know. I don't like it.
0: But when you were making the invite list, these children were not part of it, right?
6: Correct, because they weren't supposed to be available. My cousin, he's in his second marriage, so his kids are from his first marriage, and he didn't know that he was going to have them, but he is now, so it's like, why can't they come?
0: Right. I mean, I agree with you, but I guess I see Lynn's point, too. It's like you start making exceptions.
4: Yeah, and then everything is an exception at that point, and inevitably somebody's feelings get hurt regardless, right? Like, I get it. Sometimes your cousin or your friends are far closer to you than family.
0: That's what I'm thinking.
4: No question.
0: My cousin is like my best friend.
4: Right.
0: I can't even imagine.
4: That's why you had 400 people at your wedding.
0: It's true.
4: You know what I mean? And so, you know, realistically, when you're trying to avoid that, like, that's the thing. It's like, you know, and listen, I have no doubt, Derek, that your relationship with your cousin is that tight. And your cousin knows how tight you are. But what about your other cousins behind them that they don't care? Now they want their old families to come. Yeah, that's the trick.
6: Yeah, I mean, my other cousins, they're understandable. Everyone knows that
4: you're
6: Jack
4: close.
6: And I are close. Yeah, I mean, we literally grew up together. Like, every day, we're the same age, so.
5: No, I mean, guys, listen, I get it, but I argued with my whole family about it. I'm half Hispanic, I'm half Cuban, and I had this whole blowout fight with my entire family about this very thing, and then now what? Now more kids are going to show up, and my wedding's going to be ruined because I'm going to have some fight in the middle of the freaking dance floor about more kids coming.
0: Well, I would hope that wouldn't happen.
4: Yeah, when you get a lot of cousins, when you get a lot of family.
0: Yeah, right?
4: It's tricky.
0: Know. So do you make the exception or don't you? What do you think? 1-800-330-9999.
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1: This is why I think they should put emojis on wedding invitations saying, like, blatantly, no children or children welcome. Because you run into this a lot.
2: You know, sometimes invitations just say it, right? And most of the time it just says specifically you and, you know what I mean, your guest, basically, if you're a married couple. But they don't typically mention the kids. And that means they're not coming.
1: Right. So Lynn and Derek have wedding invites out for their wedding. And they invited Derek's cousin. Derek's cousin is very, very close to Derek. He calls him like a brother. Mm-hmm. And they RSVP'd with Derek's two children.
2: Yeah.
1: And it's a no-kid wedding. They're, like, the only kids that are invited are their nieces and their nephews. They're, like, legit nieces and nephews.
2: Derek says, listen, I didn't know whether or not he didn't know whether or not he was going to have

0: kids. They're from his first marriage. Turns out he's going to have the kids. He'd like them to be there, part of this.
1: Lynn says we can't do it. Lynn says we can't make exceptions because then it's going to be a problem for her family.
0: Right.
1: What do you think? 1-800-330-9999. Rich, whose side do you on?
2: Yeah, I'm with Lynn on this one. I think Derek is just, he's saying it's like his brother, but his cousin's not his brother.
0: That's it. Now we're taking blood tests.
1: I mean, that's
0: the front door. All right. Now we're doing ancestry. Okay there, Rich. See you. Have a great day.
1: It's so tough because some of your cousins are like your brother or your sister.
0: Listen, if I have a best friend, I'm going to tell them their kids can't come. These are like my kids.
1: I know, but then you got to make the exception for everybody. I'm sure she's got cousins, too, that are close. What do you think? 1-800-330-9999. Couples Court.
3: No matter what, you got

And this town's lost its faith. Our colors will fade eventually. So if our time is running out, day after day, we'll make the mundane a masterpiece. Oh my, my, oh my, my love. I take one look at you, you're taking me out.

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1: What do you do when people RSVP for your wedding and they just add a couple more people right on? Especially when those people are very short and little.
2: Yeah. You know, this is a thing at all weddings, right? Are the kids coming? Are they not coming? Derek and Lynn, they've got a similar situation. They're getting married. Lynn's nieces and nephews, and Derek's too, they're going to be part of the wedding, but all other kids are outlawed.
1: Right. Except Derek's cousin RSVP'd that he was coming with his now wife and his two children. And Lynn says, you got to tell him he can't bring the kids. But Derek says, it's like my brother. How am I going to tell him he can't bring the girls? Whose side are you on? 1-800-330-9999. Cindy.
3: I actually am on the side of the husband, or the soon-to-be husband.
2: Tell me why.
3: Well, the idea that the bride, number one, said it's going to ruin her wedding is kind of dramatic.
2: Yeah, that is dramatic.
3: I mean, if she plans on having kids, kids are important to a, you know, to a wedding. How many kids does she have versus him? Those are sort of the questions I'm wondering.
2: Yeah, I don't think it's really about kids necessarily, because there's 10 kids going. I think it's about the total guest count. That's really the problem, is that if they let these kids, more kids come, you know?
1: Well, I think it's like, how do you make an exception for one or not for others?
2: Right,
1: and who
2: right.
1: are you prioritizing in the family?
2: No matter what, somebody's feelings get hurt. You know what I mean, Cindy?
3: Yeah. You know what, and unfortunately, that's what happens at weddings. I come from a very big
2: right.
3: family,
2: sure.
3: and I had a very big wedding as well.
1: Sean, whose side are you on?
4: So I'm on his side, to be honest with you. You either got to make one exception or make no exceptions at all. It's either got to be all kids or no kids at all.
2: Well, right, but that's, I guess.

0: I don't know if I feel that way, though, about nieces and nephews. And I mean, who's going to be in the wedding? Who's the flower girl? Who's the ring bearer?
1: It's one of those things that it's just, you know, I'm looking at our Facebook page at Anna and Raven and reading, and Lee wrote, how can you cherry pick and choose between children? Either they can attend or they can't. And this isn't a good way to start your life as a married couple. Stay focused on what you want is very important on your wedding day. If you can't get it on this day, when will you? Yeah. And that kind of like hit close to home. It's like if they made a decision, they made a decision, but I would let them come. You know what I'm just saying?
2: The verdict is in. Jury Foreman, what are the results?
1: Derek, our audience agreed with you today. It's your cousin. You guys are like brothers. If somebody says something, don't say that he wasn't invited. Just say like, oh, yeah, no, like those are my godkids or something.
0: Right. Say so sorry, but he just did exactly what he wanted to do. Blame it on your cousin. Right. You're that close. He'll take it. He doesn't care.
3: Oh, I'm ecstatic. You know, this is family. This is my favorite cousins, like my best friend. So, of course, I'm excited about this.
0: Yeah,
3: I know I wasn't wrong.
0: I get it, Lynn. I know sometimes, you know, when you're trying to make these lists and you're trying to stay on budget and you're looking at your seating and all that stuff, you're trying to make it work. You're like, no exceptions, except at every wedding, there are exceptions. Every single one. There always are. So try not to let it stress you out too much, Lynn.
4: Yeah, I mean, at least it's just a couple of kids. It's not that many people in addition. And at the end of the day, you know, it's his wedding too, and I'll go to war for him. I love him so much. So it is what it is.
0: That's the thing is, after the ceremony, just blame it on your husband because nobody can do anything about it now. You guys are married. Everybody's in family now, so you all got to deal with each other.
1: Well, that's good news. If you have a problem too, send an email, couplescore@annaandraven.com.

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1: Do you do something or you have a habit and you have no idea that you did that certain thing until somebody told you?
0: I mean, how can you not know at all?
1: I had no idea.
0: Honestly,
1: so I found out that I have a real problem with something. And the only reason I've become so hyper aware of it is because it was brought up during my annual review at work last week.
0: I mean, you couldn't guess based on our interactions. We know each other a decade.
1: And now I am so paranoid about it. I don't even know how to fix it. It's coming up.
0: There's no fixing.

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1: Gotta be very careful with what I'm about to say.
0: No, okay.
1: I hate our annual reviews. I think they're... I'm not a fan.
0: Okay.
1: But imagine being told at your annual review at work to fix your face, and you didn't know there was anything wrong with your face.
0: Yeah, I mean, listen, I don't think that anybody anywhere likes reviews, right? Most people like to just hear that they're excelling and everything is great and wonderful, and it's like when you bring in a review or a consultant, their job is to tell you that there's something to work on. So
1: no,
0: I don't think you're alone on that.
1: No, I disagree. So here's the thing is that I thrive on criticism. I like constructive criticism. Okay. I like to know what I can do better, and I like to work on those things. I'm kind of dorky in that way.
0: You also like to win.
1: I like
0: to win. You also like to score high.
1: Sure. So if you tell me if I do these things, I'm going to be better at what I do. I'm going to do it. Trust me. I'm going to take notes. I'm going to research. That's not the problem.
0: You will also counter that argument too.
1: If I think it's wrong.
0: Okay.
1: But here's what I have a hard time with, because I don't know if I can fix this.
0: Okay.
1: I was basically told in my annual review that I have a resting you know what face.
0: That's right.
1: And that I need to fix my face when I'm in meetings and when I'm out and about in the office. And I, first of all, I was hurt because I was like, what's wrong with my face?
0: Right.
1: Because then there were specific incidences when we were in meetings and they were like, and your face. And I'm like,
0: so wait a minute. So they mentioned specific, really?
1: And I go, I was just paying attention. I was fine. I was truthfully, I look back and I'm like, what are they talking about?
0: Right.
1: I was just taking notes and I was just concentrating. That's my face. That's just what my face is.
0: Maybe they don't like either of our faces. I feel like I was told a little bit of this, but not all that in depth. I was definitely not given specific examples. But so

0: You upset somebody at some point, well, maybe.
1: So I guess so. So okay. Now, so and then I go home and I say to my husband and my teenager, Hayden, I was like, they say I have RBF, you know? I'm like, yeah. And they were like, yeah.
0: They were like, yeah.
1: Right at the face.
0: Wake
1: that's
0: up.
1: The face. And it's funny.
0: Where you been?
1: But what got me was that I start, you know, once somebody says something to you and they're talking about something that you do and subconsciously you don't know you're doing it, you become hyper aware of it.
0: Of course. Right, but now you're looking for it.
1: Right. So Hayden, my 17-year-old, she always asks me, she's like, what's wrong? Mm-hmm. What's wrong? And I'm always like,
0: nothing.
1: Nothing's wrong. And I realized, this is just my face.
0: Yeah,
1: I get
0: that from my wife, too. And I'm like, what are you talking about?
1: Right.
0: And she's like, you look unhappy. And I'm like, nope, that's just, I'm perfectly good right now.
1: Like, God made my face this way, and I don't know how to fix it. But now I've become so hyper aware of it that I'm just smiling like a creepy weirdo all the time. Because
0: yeah.
1: I don't want people to think that I'm mean, unhappy, or just like, I don't know, a bad person.
0: And you know what? The thing is when you're forcing a smile all the time, it looks disingenuine then.
1: True.
0: You can't win.
1: My eyes look nuts. Look, if you look at me right now and I just go like this.
0: Uh-huh. Yeah, all right. No, that's creepy.
1: Yeah. Fixing my face.
0: And I'm worried what my face looks like right now. Do I look miserable? Because she always says, you look miserable.
1: Well, Hayden always thinks that there's something wrong when there's nothing wrong. I'm just doing the things I do every day.
0: I like that, my face like that. All right, that's my thinking face.
1: I thought about it. I was going to start a Facebook group for like a support group for people like me.
0: Yeah.
1: If you're a person that has RBF and you don't know why, it's just your face and you don't know how to fix it.
0: Right.
1: Maybe we can lean on each other. I don't know.
0: Look at each other?
1: I don't know.
0: That's what we can do.
1: Have you ever been told that you do something and you had no idea that you did it and now it's driving you nuts? What is it? 1-800-330-9999.
2: 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A 22-year-old Ayrton man is facing attempted murder charges after a Saturday afternoon shooting in Dale County left one man critically injured. Investigators say Jakarian Griffin is charged with 2 counts of attempted murder and discharging a firearm into an occupied vehicle. Authorities believe the shooting followed a confrontation between 2 vehicles, but say the investigation is ongoing. Griffin remains in the Dale County Jail without bond. And drivers in Dothan and Cowartz should expect traffic delays starting today as the Alabama Department of Transportation starts an $8.1 million resurfacing project on Highway 84. The work includes paving and new striping in both communities and is expected to continue into the winter. Motorists should plan for periodic lane closures, reduced speeds, and possible delays, and are urged to use caution in the construction zones. And that's a look at your latest headlines. For more news, visit WiregrassDailyNews.com.

possible with readings today in the mid-80s and a west-southwest breeze. Sunny warming up Tuesday and Wednesday. 87 afternoon storms in the forecast and around 90 on Wednesday with a slight chance of rain and storms. Lesser chances of rain later in the week. Richard DeWebbing at the Weather Channel for all the hits.

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1: What did you learn about yourself from others in a work review meeting last week? It's like our annual review. I was gently told, actually not gently, flat out told that I have RBF and I need to fix my face.
0: Fix your face.
1: Fix my face.
0: Fix your face, man. Like, we're dealing with a lot of people out there. Fix it.
1: I was like, this is, I don't even realize it. I don't. I just am like, I just have like a, I guess a serious face all the time. Now I'm fake smiling everywhere I go like a weirdo creep.
0: Sometimes I'm just functioning in the world. It's not even like I'm thinking about something all that hard or whatever, and my wife will look at me and go, what's wrong?
1: I'll say there's nothing wrong whatsoever.
0: And then she like thinks that I'm lying to her about something being wrong.
1: 100%.
0: She's like, why do you look miserable?
1: It's just my face.
0: Right.
1: Yes.
0: And now if you call me looking, tell me I'm looking miserable, now I'm going to be miserable.
1: Oh, it's so weird. Like, it's so weird when somebody points out something that you do and you don't even realize that you're doing it. You have anything like that? 1-800-330-9999. What is it?

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1: Do you do something and you had no idea that you did it? You do it subconsciously until someone told you? I had my annual work review last week, and I basically was told I have RBF, resting you-know-what face. And I had no idea that my face always looked like that. It's just my face.
2: Yeah, it's just your face.
1: Yeah.
2: Yeah, I mean, I can attest to the fact that your face looks like that.
1: I mean, I don't know why. And it does often. I'm fine 99% of the time. It's just that's what my face looks like.
2: Yeah, whether you're happy or sad, same face.
1: All right. Oh, 1-800-330-9999. What did you find out you did and you had no idea? Eric.
3: I learned that when I start thinking too much, I ball my fist up and it looks like I want to punch somebody in the mouth. So I had to be conscious of that. When I start thinking, don't think so hard.
2: I had a friend that used to stick his tongue out when he was thinking all the time and bite like the corner of his tongue. And when he would like be wrestling with his brother in the yard or whatever, he would bite his hand. I always found that to be the strangest thing.
1: They might not even know they're doing it. It's such a,
2: you know what I mean? Like he would do it to pump himself up. Weird. Weird.
1: It's weird, but people have quirks and, you know, they shouldn't be judged for that, especially in situations like this.
2: I mean, on the other hand, if he looks like he's going to be violent, well, you never want him thinking. That's the point.
1: Laura, what did you learn about yourself from others?
4: Okay, so I obviously know that I talk to myself sometimes. I'm doing it and I can hear myself. The awareness isn't the problem. I just didn't realize I was doing it like loud enough for other people to hear. One time an old roommate told me, like I had mentioned talking to myself, and she was like, oh yeah, I hear you doing that in the shower, like having fake arguments with people. And I'm like, oh no, I thought that was just to myself.
2: Oh, the talking to yourself versus the fake arguments though. Mm-hmm. I dig the fake arguments because it takes a certain kind of crazy to replay arguments in your head or, you know, like kind of like think about what that future argument will be. That's how you get your zingers, man. That's how you get your one-liners. It's just practice, right? How do you play the Opry, Anna? Lots of practice.
1: I talk to myself, but I talk myself through what I'm doing. So I'll be like, okay, next. Like sometimes I'll just say something like, all right, all done, let's go. And then I go on to the next thing and I don't realize that I'm doing that. But my husband will have full conversations with himself. And I think that that's nuts.
2: No, so. I don't know. It's just rehearsal. That's the way I look at it.
1: Okay.
2: That's all it is.
1: Monica, what do? You didn't even know it until somebody pointed it out to you.
5: My kids tell me that my eyes get really big when I talk sometimes when I'm like passionate about something. And I never knew that. And I'm trying to fix it, but they say it's really bad. They're like, it's embarrassing.
1: All right.
2: Yeah, well, that's crazy eyes.
1: Crazy eyes. Here's a problem with crazy eyes. It's the same thing I have with RBF. You can't really fix it. You just do it, and you don't. It's like involuntary.
5: Exactly.
2: Better fix them crazy eyes, all right?
1: Yeah. Poor Monica. Thank you, Monica. We're in the same boat.
5: What do they want from me?
1: Yes.
2: Hey, Jackie, what is that undesirable behavior that you weren't even aware that you were doing it until somebody pointed it out to you?
6: I say thank you too much.
2: Oh.
6: Apparently.
1: Yes. Mm-hmm. Yeah.
2: Yeah. If you're an apologizing too much, too, that's a problem, too.
6: Yeah. No, I didn't even know I did it. I was sitting at a restaurant ordering food, and I'd be like, okay, thank you. And he'd come back and be like, thanks for the napkins. And he'd come back, and I'd say, thank you for the water. And they were like, you got to stop.
2: Right.
6: You're
2: it's your job.
6: It too much.
2: Right, it's
6: I'm
2: their
6: like,
2: job.
6: What?
2: They're just doing their job, right?
1: I read this whole thing, and I watched one of those master classes about how, as a woman, we apologize too much for our existence, and we have to stop saying sorry and excusing ourselves. So it's the same thing. It's like saying thank you too much or saying I'm sorry too much. It's like we're not supposed to do that. It doesn't show that we're assertive. I don't know if I buy any of it. I think we're just being polite.
6: I just feel like there's so many mean people in the world.
1: Right.
6: Kindness goes a long way.
1: Right.
6: I'm just saying thank you.
1: Yes. And I have to contradict my RBF, so that's the only way I can do it.
6: Yeah. There you go.
7: Hey, Mom, now that I have an after-school job, I think I want to buy a drum kit.
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food, it's not good. It's not good at all. You could barely eat it. When the waiter comes over and they ask you, is everything okay? What do you do? Do you speak up? Do you send the food back? Five calls says it all. Or do you do what I do? Nothing. I nod and I smile and I say, great. And then I make a mental note never to go there again. 1-800-330-9999. Your calls are coming up next.

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1: Five Calls says it all. 1-800-330-9999. You go into a restaurant, the food comes out, it's terrible. Do you send it back? Do you say something to the server, or do you do what I do? Absolutely nothing. I smile, I nod, say everything's great, and then I make a mental note never to go back there again. Hi, it's Anna and Raven.
2: If it's something that can be fixed, I'm going to ask for it to be fixed. Like, if there's something missing from it, like a key ingredient, like, then I'm just going to ask for them to fix it. But if it's, like, really bad, yeah, I'm going to send it back, man. I'm not going to spend my, like, hard-earned money if there's something, like, wrong with the food, but I'm not a picky eater either.
3: What worries me is when a dinner takes 45 minutes to an hour, comes out.
1: That shouldn't bother you.
3: And it's not right. But if it comes out after all that time and does it, and it's not right, I'm afraid to send it back or have them remake it because I'm never going to eat.
1: You're starving.
3: Yeah.
1: Yeah.
3: I want to eat.
1: No, it'll usually come back out pretty quickly if there's a mistake. I mean, I can only talk from experience with the restaurants.
3: Right, but that worries me, right? Because then what did they do with it? Did they cook it under a steam iron? How'd they make it so much faster this time?
1: Well,
3: they stole it from somebody.
1: But they definitely stole it from another table. But that's right. That's their problem. That's table six's problem, not yours.
3: I guess you're right. Yeah, I guess you're right.
1: Hi, it's Anna and Raven. What did you do? Do you tell them that the food stinks, or do you just keep your mouth shut?
4: I tell them it's bad. The other day, I got some chicken tenders, and they weren't, like, fried thoroughly. Like, you could basically taste the little frostbite in the middle. I let them have it. It's just like, how difficult can it possibly be to just be patient for 7 minutes?
3: Well, I guess that's
1: I don't think you should degrade them. It's not very nice.
3: Right. What are you, stupid?
4: I'm also a chef, so.
3: What are you, a stupid guy? Oh, well, that's different. Right. You're already judgy inherently.
1: Yep.
3: In all walks of life. Doesn't even matter with food. I know you, chef. I know too many chefs.
4: Yeah, sometimes I can't turn it off. But here.
3: It's all right. Embrace it, though. That's cool. Know who you are, right? Know, exactly. Know thyself.
1: If you go to a restaurant and the food is terrible, do you speak up and do you say

0: something, or do you just keep your mouth shut and, you know, make a mental note that you're never going back there again?
1: I am one of those people that over the years, like, I'm not going to put up with it. I'm paying money for it. I'm sending the food back. I'm saying something. I'm talking to a manager. They're either going to comp the meal or, I mean, I don't even know if I'd want a gift card to go back there, but absolutely say something.
2: Wow.
0: Okay. You are.
2: Yep. You're slamming the door on it, right?
0: Yep.
2: They're going to remake it. They might comp it on top of it. Sounds like you want it comped on top of it. And they might have to give you a gift card to come back.
1: I also want the dessert. Give me the dessert.
2: Oh, my
1: Oh no. I've done too many bad meals and keeping my mouth shut. If I'm opening my mouth to eat, I'm going to open my mouth to say something.
2: You know what? All right. The way you say it, maybe you're right. Maybe you're right. Maybe I've been wrong.
0: Hi, it's Anna and Raven. What do you do? Do you tell them their food stinks?
3: I don't, because I'm afraid if I send it back that they're going to do something to my food. You know, I don't know if they'll put a hair in it or spit in it or drop it on the floor or something. But, you know, I've heard too many horror stories and I'm a little paranoid to begin with. So, no, I don't say anything. I just don't go back.
2: And I feel the exact same way when my wife sends something back. And I worked in restaurants for years. Like, I don't think anybody actually does anything to the food.
0: Oh, I mean, I grew it's up in restaurants
2: rare.
0: All my whole life. So my dad does. Never in a million years has my father would ever that would cross his mind, or would he tolerate one of his workers
2: right.
0: to do something like that?
2: Right. I mean, I think any place that finds that they have somebody in there, they're getting rid of them immediately. It seems like that's like an urban legend or something, you know, you saw in a couple R-rated comedies. But
0: you can't.
2: But at the same time, right, there is that chance.
0: Ultimately, a majority of the audience sends it back and speaks up. I don't know. I still don't think I'm going to. I think I'm still too shy.
2: If I send it back and it's a problem and you give me a gift card on top of it, I'll come back that one other time. And if there's another problem, I'm never entering that place again.
4: Hi, my name's Robin.

0: Robin Fletcher. I've smoked for 46 years. I went to a seminar and I have not smoked a cigarette since I left. My best friend came with me and neither one of us smoked. I took my three sisters and my brother-in-law and my sister's best friend. None of them have smoked a cigarette. And I want to thank you from the bottom of my heart. Thank you.
1: My name is Jen Carpenter. I went to a Mark Patrick seminar back at February 12, 2015 to stop smoking. And it worked. I'm coming up on 11 years. A friend of mine also went in October of 2015. And he still no longer smokes. This is after, for myself, almost 30 years of smoking, and it was just amazing.
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1: 1-800-330-9999. What didn't you know you were doing wrong until you moved in with a woman? Raven had a situation like this. My husband, too, he said, he's like, I've been doing that my whole life, and I didn't know until the minute we lived together that I was doing it wrong.
2: Right. I survived all these days right up until I met you.
1: Yeah.
2: And then I had to be feeling bad about it.
1: So I said, like, you're welcome. What I didn't hear was a thank you. 1-800-330-9999 is coming up next. We will

0: 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All the hits.
1: What didn't you know you were doing wrong until you lived with a woman? 1-800-330-9999.
2: Well, virtually everything. I mean, because I'm married. But, you know, primarily over the last few years, one of the biggest things is the lawn. The lawn, of course, right? And I'm not even talking about the fact that I drove my lawnmower through the fence. That's a different story for
1: four times.
2: I only broke the fence one time.
1: Okay.
2: All right. That's a different story for a different day. The fact is that my wife does all the landscaping now. Her hours are such that she's home. She can do it. So she handles it and she mows all the lawn. Ever since she started doing it, every time that I have to do anything around the lawn, it's no longer acceptable. The lines that I make with the lawnmower, the fact that I'm going this way, you have to go with the grain, not against the grain. It's nonsense. And anything else that I do, the only thing that she likes me to do in the area of the lawn is weed whack and then haul the stuff out when she pulls it out. And even when I do the weed whack and she criticizes it.
1: I mean, this could go either way because my husband has pointed out to me and it makes me mad inside that you can't throw away loose garbage in the outside giant garbage cans, the ones that you wheel out.
2: It's supposed to put it in a bag.
1: Oh my gosh. Like if I want to clean out my car, I got to bring my garbage from inside the car, inside the house to throw it in the garbage bag inside and then bring that bag outside. It's the dumbest thing I ever heard in my entire life.
2: That is kind of a crazy thing.
1: I throw anything
2: in my trash can.
1: They're going to take it. If it's loose in there, it's going to go in the same machine.
2: The way I look at it is they don't figure it out till it's upside down. Nobody gets out to check the trash bin, right? It's an arm that grabs it now. So it's already upside down. They're not going to stop it.
1: Hi, it's Ann and Raven. What didn't you know you were doing wrong until you lived with a woman?
3: Apparently, I'm only supposed to use shampoo. My wife admonished me that if I try to use conditioner as well, because apparently that's only for long hair. Who knew?
1: Actually, I've had this argument with my husband because he tried to use my shampoo a few times, which is like color treated shampoo, which as many people will tell you, that costs a bazillion dollars. Wow. Whereas his Head and Shoulders cost $2.39 on the shelf at Walmart. And one day he was trying to be like, well, yours smells nice. And then we had a big issue with that. But that's true. Conditioner is really for longer hair. Like shampoo is to wash your scalp.
2: I don't think the conditioner company is like, don't use my conditioner if you have short hair. I mean, I use conditioner every time I take a shower.
1: Your hair looks exactly the same every single day for the last 7 years I've known
2: because
1: you.
2: Because I use conditioner.
1: If you stop
2: Isn't
1: using
2: it luxurious?
1: Conditioner, it would not make a difference. 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
2: Hater.
1: Santa and Raven, what didn't you know you were doing wrong until you lived with a woman?
4: Loading the dishwasher. Me and my wife argue about it all the time. And I told her, I'm not even doing the dishes anymore because every time I load the dishwasher, I do something wrong. Like the knives are wrong or the plates are in the wrong spot or the bowls are hard anyway. So I'm just done with it.
2: The last 3 days, Anna, my wife and I have taken out and put back in the dishwasher 3 times the same plastic like Ziploc

0: container. You know, like the hard ones that you use, like takeaways or whatever.
1: Why?
0: Like, because she prefers to put them in the dishwasher from time to time. And I'm like, this thing is half the size of the cup tray. It's a massive one. It took me 2 seconds to wash it with the sponge and the soap in the sink. And I think it gets cleaner. And she's like, do not take it out of there again. I put it in there for a reason. I had put it back in the cabinet. She took it out of the cabinet and put it back in the dishwasher.
1: I mean, why would you even start that fight? Like, who cares?
0: It's insane.
1: Just let it get washed.
0: It just seems wasteful to me, all right? I could have put 15 cups in that space.
1: I mean, just run it again. What are you talking about?
0: I never knew I was wrong until now.
1: Right.
0: Talking to a woman after being corrected by a woman.
1: 1-800-330-9999. What didn't you know you were doing wrong until you lived with a woman? Or really, with anybody?

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1: What's the thing you didn't know you were doing wrong until you lived with a woman? 1-800-330-9999. It's Anna and Raven.
2: Towels. I had no idea there are so many categories of towels. I didn't know that there were good towels. I didn't know there were bad towels. I didn't know there were towels for when company comes over. I didn't know there were towels that you were never supposed to touch. I always have to ask whenever I get a new bath towel. I still don't know what towel to use.
0: My husband had the gall to wipe his hands on the towels that have our initials engraved in them.
3: Oh my gosh, the monogrammed towels.
0: What are you doing?
3: He wiped his hands on those. When he washed his hands, he then reached for the monogrammed towel and used it.
0: Like a barbarian. I was like, don't you not see the A and the P on them for Anna and Paul? Why would you use those? Why wouldn't you use the one that's right next to the sink?
3: We have so many towels in my house, and I feel like every time I reach for one, it's the wrong towel. So in the kitchen, we have a drawer full of kitchen towels, but every time I go to get a new towel out of that drawer, what are you doing? We have a towel over here. Like, it's a whole thing, right? Whereas when she's doing something, making dinner or whatever, she'll have a soap towel and she'll be like, honey, can you get me another towel out of the drawer? And if I say something, oh, she gets so mad. Then if I go to take a shower, I have no idea why. But we have tan towels and we have lighter towels, almost kind of like a white, like a bone. We're the only two people that live in the house.

0: For some reason in the closet, the towels offset. Tan, bone, tan, bone, tan, bone. The tan ones are fluffier than the bone ones.
1: Yeah.
0: Every time I go in, the bone's on the top. Mm. Every single time. If I skip one and take a tan one, she gets so worked up. Why did you do that to the towels? Why not?
1: Yeah.
0: This is our house.
1: I had to explain to Paul the other day that we are changing the way we fold towels
0: oh
1: now.
0: Oh, my gosh.
1: So now I watched this YouTube tutorial about how if you roll the towels instead of fold them, it's more efficient space-wise, and we don't have a lot of space for our bath towels.
0: Okay.
1: So we had to learn how to fold them into like four, right?
0: Yeah.
1: And then you roll them tight.
0: Right.
1: Like you roll, it's like a rolled towel. Like you get out of spa. That's what I said to him.
0: It's like a military funeral.
1: It's like we're out of spa. No, it's like we're out of spa now, but we're still home. He's just doing it. He just does it. You know?
0: He just does what he's told.
1: Right. Hi, it's Anna and Raven. What didn't you know you did wrong until you were married?
2: Well, it's actually about my husband. He doesn't know, well, didn't know anyway until I told him, which fruit goes in the refrigerator and which fruit stays out on the counter.
1: Oh, I still don't know. I can't. I think that's like something that some people just don't know.
0: Yeah, you know what? And I do it all personal preference. Some people like, right, apples, aren't apples supposed to stay out? I like them cold.
1: No, apples last forever if you put them in the fridge, I think.
0: I think
1: that's the rule.
0: I put them in there. Tomatoes are supposed to stay out, right? I like them chilly.
1: Cherries and grapes store in the fridge unwashed in their original plastic containers.
0: Oh, we don't do that. They get washed and they're right out in a container so I can grab them all the time.
1: Oh, interesting.
0: I don't respect the fruit rules either. I'm sorry.
2: It's pretty easy. If they're in the cold section in the grocery store, they go in the fridge. If they're just like piled up, like apples and oranges and citrus and stuff, they don't go in the fridge.
0: Keep this science to yourself. Witchcraft. Witchcraft. Like, I don't believe all that.
1: I was like blown away. I'm like, oh,
0: that's why they do that.
1: Oh.
0: No, I don't care. I'm not going to change.
3: 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A 22-year-old Ayrton man is facing attempted murder charges after a Saturday afternoon shooting in Dale County left one man critically injured. Investigators say Jakarian Griffin is charged with two counts of attempted murder and discharging a firearm into an occupied vehicle. Authorities believe the shooting followed a confrontation between two vehicles, but say the investigation is ongoing. Griffin remains in the Dale County Jail without bond. And drivers in Dothan and Cowartz should expect traffic delays starting today as the Alabama Department of Transportation starts an $8.1 million resurfacing project on Highway 84. The work includes paving and new striping in both communities and is expected to continue into the winter. Motorists should plan for periodic lane closures, reduced speeds, and possible delays, and are urged to use caution in the construction zones. And that's a look at your latest headlines. For more news, visit WiregrassDailyNews.com.
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5: Breaks to sunshine to start, but turning wet with periods of showers and storms here developing late morning and continuing throughout the afternoon. Up to an inch of rain possible with readings today in the mid-80s and a west-southwest breeze. Sunny warming up Tuesday and Wednesday. 87 afternoon storms in the forecast and around 90 on Wednesday with a slight chance of rain and storms, lesser chances of rain later in the week. Richard DeWetting at the Weather Channel for all the hits. 106.7.
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1: Another viral video, and it's about babysitting confessions. And I giggled because if you've ever had to hire a babysitter and you had nightmares, these are it. Oh. 100%.
2: Great.
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0: 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All the hits.
1: Babysitting confessions. What did you do? 1-800-330-9999. As a parent, this is terrifying. When I was a teenager, though, I was a babysitter. And I will say, like, there's probably a thing or two when I look back on. I'm like, meh, maybe that wasn't great.
2: I mean, and in some ways, ignorance is bliss, of course, as long as there were no injuries. But, yeah, it's on the line, right?
1: Yeah. There is a YouTube page dedicated solely to babysitter confessions.
3: I'm a nanny. The nine-month-old I nanny for fell off the changing table. He's okay, but I didn't tell his parents.
2: Oh, my gosh. Seriously, like, I'm going to throw up. This is what Ring cameras are for.
1: I fell off the changing table many times when I was a baby. My mom tells me all the time. She was the one that let me fall. She said, I don't know why you kept falling. Like, where were you?
2: Yeah, put me on something lower. Right. I mean, how about that, right? Let's put some railings on this thing here.
1: Mommy, I was 6 weeks old.
2: Right.
1: I don't, what?
2: Right.
1: Yeah.
2: It's not fair to say that I made a decision to jump.
1: I mean, it's a mistake. I think that a parent

0: would not be, most parents, I think, would not be upset if you just said, I did it, it's accidental, I did it, it was an accident. But you got to keep an eye on your kid after something like that happens, right?
1: Yeah, I mean, I think I would replace you if you told me that it's an accident, the baby fell off the changing table. I wasn't what? What weren't you?
0: You were getting a diaper. I mean, listen, it happens. I'd be lying if I said Hayden and Dakota didn't take a couple stumbles off the couch when they were little.
1: Oh my gosh.
0: Yeah.
2: I babysit for my neighbors all the time. After the kids are asleep, I go in their hot tub naked.
1: Oh my God.
0: Would you rather your child fall off the changing
1: table? No.
0: Or the naked babysitter in the hot tub?
1: No, I mean, neither of them are great choices, but I'm going to go with naked babysitter in the hot tub because it just feels like a safety hazard. Yep. I mean, they're both safety hazards.
0: Mm-hmm.
1: This is bad.
2: I made the kid I babysit watch a horror movie because I wanted to watch it. No regrets.
0: Oh, gosh. Oh. I never understand why people make their kids watch horror movies. I remember growing up, my uncle, like, he used to watch scary movies with his kids all the time with my cousins, and they were not scared, and they grew up not scared. Maybe he did it right, because I'm terrified of scary movies.
1: Well, you know, I mean, a lot of it, of course, is like, you don't want to force them, but any kid that's curious, they're going to be curious about something that you told them that they couldn't be part of before. Right.
0: Babysitting confessions, 1-800-330-9999. Catherine.
3: I don't know if this is, like, really silly, but I would purposely make the kids go to bed early so I could sit outside and talk to my boyfriend. He would come over. We would sit outside. Yeah. So I would make them go to bed. Like, even if it was on the weekends, it's like, y'all got to go to bed. My boyfriend is coming over here. I didn't tell them that, but yeah.
0: I think, well, first of all, the fact that you kept him outside is respectful. I think that's nice. Mm. And also, yeah, that's sure. Not. If I was a mom or a dad, I wouldn't care. I'd be like, the sooner you can get her in the bed, the easier it is for you. Sure.
1: Right.
0: Yeah.
1: Right. I've got no problem with that.
0: Yeah. That's
1: as
0: not
1: long
0: so
1: as they're
0: bad.
1: Safe there, we're good.
0: I don't know if this is a babysitting confession, but when I was a teenager and I babysat, it was actually one of the only jobs I ever got fired from. Mm. And the kids, they told me that the kids were swearing. They were saying the H-E-double-L word.
1: Okay.
0: And that...
1: That they were learning it from you.
0: That they were learning it from me. And I don't know if that was true or not. Yeah. And I don't think so. But I mean, who am I? I don't know. I was also 16. So who knows?
1: I was going to say, considering that you're a grown woman, you still won't say it. Maybe not. Right? Right. Would you rather pull up and find out that your babysitter is on the front stoop or the back stoop? Or would you rather pull up and have them smell like your hot tub?
0: I would rather, on the front stoop, it's fine.
1: Okay.
0: Right, they're there. They're doing their job.
1: All right.
0: I don't know. What's your babysitting confession? 1-800-330-9999.
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13: 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My blood pressure went down and I've got so much energy.
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2: Breaks to sunshine to start, but turning wet with periods of showers and storms here developing late morning and continuing throughout the afternoon. Up to an inch of rain possible with readings today in the mid-80s and a west-southwest breeze. Sunny warming up Tuesday and Wednesday. 87 afternoon storms in the forecast and around 90 on Wednesday with a slight chance of rain and storms. Lesser chances of rain later in the week. Richard DeWetting at the Weather Channel for all.

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1: Babysitting confessions. There's a YouTube channel, and it's just babysitters that make confessions of things they've done. It's alarming in a lot of ways.
2: Yeah, the first dent that my grandson got on his head, he got at my house.
1: Did you tell your son?
2: Yeah, we had to because it was a dent. You know, I was like, there's no getting away with that dent. We're going to have to tell him. He's a boy, so these things are going to happen. But he had like a dent for like a good hour or so. We iced it.
1: Well,

0: good.
1: Yeah, then it went down.
0: Yeah.
1: Yeah.
0: I'm looking at our text line at 1-800-330-9999. My sister gave me a big glass of Boone's Farm and I drank it. I passed out and the kids were in bed. So she drank after the kids went to sleep and
1: classy.
0: She just passed out.
1: Boone's Farm. That's when it had a screw cap when nobody else was doing that.
0: I had to Google what it was. I didn't even know what Boone's
1: Farm
0: was.
1: Come on. Are you serious? No clue. Strawberry Fields? Oh, man.
0: No idea.
1: That's when you were going to have a romantic evening. Wow.
0: 1-800-330-9999. Your babysitting confession. We can disguise your voice if you want us to.
1: So sad for you. Maybe we should get some right now.
0: No, I'm good.
1: Oh, man. Take your shoes off.

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1: When we asked for babysitting confessions, I didn't think we would get ones that were so bad that we could not air.
2: Yeah. That was an illicit, interesting story.
0: Maybe for the podcast. Okay.

0: just an interesting story.
1: Maybe for the podcast. Okay.
0: Yeah.
1: What is your babysitter confession? There's a YouTube page that it's all babysitters that anonymously post what they did. And honestly, as a parent, it's my worst nightmare. But I remember being a teenager and babysitting, and you didn't really think it was a big deal, right?
0: Right. Well, I mean, things are bound to happen. That mm-hmm. much you can understand, as long as nobody gets truly injured. But some of these, they're quite questionable.
1: On our text line, I set the clock ahead so the kids would go to bed earlier. As a parent, I am 100% okay with this.
0: Yeah.
1: Yeah, get them to bed. Good.
0: That's an old New Year's Eve trick, right? Mm-hmm. Like, oh, the ball's dropping. It's 7:01.
1: Yeah. I babysat for a couple. Here's another text. The lady was a nurse. I was really interested in the male anatomy, and I would look at pictures in her nursing books.
0: That's funny.
1: You got to learn somehow.
0: Yeah, I mean, right? Get the information where you can. Mm-hmm. There are worse ways.
1: Here's another one. Oh, no. Once when I was babysitting, the kid killed his bird by squeezing it too hard.
0: Oh, my God!
1: I didn't know what to do, so I set it on the table and their cat got it.
0: Oh, no! These are all bad choices. I mean, making the best decision out of bad choices, but oh, no. And I don't want to babysit that kid after that, by the way. I just want to be clear on that.
1: Isa, what was your babysitting confession?
2: I'd go out when I was younger. My parents would never let me go anywhere unless I took my sister, mm-hmm. who was 4 years younger. Then we'd play in the street a lot. So every time a car would come down the road, I'd make her turn around and kiss a parked car so that she wouldn't get hit by the moving car.
0: I mean, that's just wrong. She would have to physically kiss another car.
2: She never got hit by a car.
0: Right, right. Yeah. You know. I wonder if she's still doing this now today, right, to keep herself safe on the side of the road. You know, like when you walk along a high ledge and you're like, what if I fell? Well, if you're walking along the sidewalk and you're truly worried, just kiss a car.
1: I wonder if she makes her children do that now. Mm. That's something that you pass down.
2: Well, that's exactly what I was just going to say. When her kids were young, I'm pretty sure she made them do it.
0: This is why you got to carry sanitizer. Thanks for the call.
2: Have a great day.
1: Chris, how about you? As a babysitter, what did you do?
3: Well, one time they were out in the backyard playing, so I'm comfy in the chaise lounge, and a few minutes later I was waking up. Evidently, I'd been asleep for about 40 minutes, so falling asleep on my babysitting task wasn't exactly the
1: How old were the kids?
3: Like 8 and 7.
0: Oh, well, I mean, that's better than, like, you know, 8 months. Yeah. Can't do that. That is not a thing.
3: There wasn't a pool or anything. Okay. You know, I mean,
1: that was the first thing I thought. I was like, please don't tell me there's a pool. Okay.
0: This is my biggest problem, though, is like when I'm babysitting, is making sure that I'm like staying awake with the baby because he falls asleep on me.
1: Yeah.
0: And so then you got to like, you know, you got to make sure we can't both fit in the playpen. So for safety's sake.
1: I got in so much trouble at the hospital after I had Dakota because I would put her on my chest.
0: Oh, yeah.
1: You know, just to bond. But then the baby would fall asleep. And I would fall asleep. And then the nurse would come in and be like, wah!
0: Yeah, no, the second sleep thing. Yeah, you can't do that.
1: It's so hard. You're so tired. Oh, mm-hmm. gosh. It is so hard to be a new parent, without a doubt. But you were 20 and babysitting, so it's a lot.
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1: One couple.
2: It makes me furious. 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
1: One problem.
3: My daughter wants to do a spa weekend for her 16th birthday.
2: And I'm being deprived of going there because I'm a guy?
1: You decide the outcome.
0: All right, Gabby, you got to be happy to hear that, right?
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0: 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Andre and Lena, you're divorced now. How long have you been divorced?
4: About 2 years.
0: You have a 7-year-old daughter, right?
4: Yes.
0: And Andre, you guys have shared custody of your daughter.
5: That's right.
0: Now, Lena, I know that you reached out that you have a big issue with something that Andre has been doing when he has your daughter. So what's going on?
4: Andre doesn't know how to be an adult, in my opinion. I think he thinks he's still a child, which is why he feeds our daughter absolute garbage. She's come home where after a weekend and she hasn't even seen, had, or heard of a vegetable or any kind of fruit. It's all cookies and cake and pizza and junk. And there are times where I don't even think she's had water for days. It's juice and soda. And it's just, I know that I'm a nutritionist, so maybe that's why I feel so strongly about it, but I feel like he's taking it to the extreme.
6: Andre, what's your side of this?
5: My side of it is I have a problem, and my problem is my ex-wife thinks kids can only eat this organic, like, ridiculous stuff. She has completely forgotten what it is to be a kid. My daughter sees kids.

0: kids eat more fun stuff, good stuff at school. She just wants some stuff that kids should be allowed to have. So I give her those things because her mother refuses.
1: It's a tricky thing, right? It's almost like kids' meds, right? Like you see them go up and down this roller coaster every other day, and that's painful, especially if it's something that you're passionate about there, Lena. I understand that. On the other hand, Andre, there's nothing like an Oreo or chocolate chip cookie. I used to love to come home and if Chips Ahoy or if my mom made some cookies, that was the best.
2: Why is it so intense for like all day? I mean, if you have a little bit of a mix, I mean, yeah, I do give some kind of snacks. Everything isn't organic, but again, in moderation.
1: All right, but let's be honest here, Alita. Is a snack ever a cookie, or is it some sort of nature cookie? Let's just cut to it.
2: Okay, I won't lie. Oreos are also my weakness, but let's be serious, okay? Those nature snacks are also good. There's nothing wrong with some chia seeds and granola rolled in some dark-covered chocolate. You get the chocolate, you get your fix. I promise you, she's okay, and she's happy.
0: Those are bitter. And I've been over there and I've never seen a kid food. Like, it's like at this point, I'm just giving her kid food because she can't get it anywhere else.
1: It's an interesting point. I've got a friend who he goes through these cycles where he basically gets an Uber shape, right? And I've seen this before where he kind of pressures his girlfriend to do the workout thing. You know, it's always easier with a buddy. And then the second he's out of the room, my wife's like, oh, she had three slices of pizza. With kids, it certainly works that way. If they don't get any of those things that they want, when they get the opportunity, they're going to binge it. And that's like a whole other discussion.
3: Andre, when your daughter comes to your house, do you have healthy options available?
0: Yeah, like I know a lot of the time I'm giving her pizza and soda because that's what she wants. You know, she's excited to come over because she's going to be able to eat those things. For me, it's just like not a huge concern, you know, so I'm not like going out of my way to make sure that if we stop for food that it's going to be.
3: If there's a cantaloupe in the fridge, I get it.
1: Right.
3: All right. I mean, what it comes down to is, does your ex-wife have any say over what you feed your child when it's your turn to watch her?
1: 1-800-330-9999. Whose side are you on? It's the Couples Court with Anna and Raven.

0: Max, you're listening to the Anna and Raven Show. Does your ex have any say on what your child eats when he has custody of her? That's what's going on with Andre and Lena. Lena is a nutritionist, and she's very upset that when Andre has their 7-year-old daughter, all he does is feed her junk. She says it's absolutely obnoxious.
1: Different people have different definitions of shared custody, right? Shared custody to some people means, hey, we've got a plan. We're working this plan together. It's the right way to do things. So we should be in agreement whether one person likes it or the other. On the other hand, other people think shared custody is when she's over here, I do whatever I want. When she's over there, I'm not going to tell you what to do.
0: So yeah, on our text line at 1-800-330-9999, it says, when Lena signed the divorce papers, she handed over all the responsibility of when Andre has their daughter. So he's allowed to give her whatever she wants when she is with him. Is that really true, though? 1-800-330-9999. Whose side are you on?

0: Listening to the Anna and Raven show.
1: Do you really have any say over what your ex-husband feeds your daughter when he's has custody? That's what's going on with Lena and Andre right now. They have shared custody of their 7-year-old daughter. And Lena is a nutritionist, and it makes her out of her mind upset because when their daughter is with Andre, all she eats is junk. Like, not even healthy food in the house to have an option. It's just junk food.
2: Well, Andre says there's nothing but healthy food in Lena's house, and this is the problem. So that when their daughter comes over to his house, she wants all the fun stuff that she sees her friends eat from time to time, that they're eating in the cafeteria or whatever. You know, she doesn't want another granola snack. She wants pizza. You know, she wants ice cream for dessert. She wants cookies when she runs in for a snack from school. He says, you know what? I'm just giving it balance. She can burn it off anyways. What's the big deal?
1: What do you think? Does your ex have any say on what you feed your child when you are in custody of that child? 1-800-330-9999. Hey, Sharon, whose side are you on?
3: I'm on the wife's side. I absolutely believe this is not about them. It's about what's in the child's best interest. And I'm actually in the same situation where my son has shown up at the bus stop with Lay's potato chips for breakfast. So it's not okay.
2: I love the salt on those chips.
1: Yes, but for breakfast?
2: Right. And I'm an adult. I can make bad decisions. Yeah. Your son
1: Hi, it's Anna and Raven. Whose side are you on?
4: How you doing? You're not going to believe this one, but it's actually split for me. I think they're both right. I think they fell in love with each other for a reason. They had both some positives and some negatives, and they need to split the difference and work with each other to be the best for each other and their daughter.
1: Hey, Kate, what do you think?
5: So I think this is partially he wants to be a little defiant against his ex-wife, which I get. I mean, it is what it is. But the problem is he wants to be the positive dad to her so that she likes going to see him. And I get that. But if he doesn't teach her a little bit of balance in some of those meals, then you're teaching her to binge.
6: Verdict is in. Jury foreman, what are the results?
1: Lena, our audience agreed with you today. Andre, it's not so much that you are giving her junk food or foods that are not ideal and healthy. It's that you're not giving her a healthy option. So you're not even putting all the options on the table. And that's not fair.
7: Yeah, I get that. I mean, you know, I know that she wants the fun stuff. And so I get to be the fun dad that gets to give her that. But I know that I've got to make some balance happen.
1: Lena, that's going to make you happy, right?
8: Absolutely. I thank you. I get that I can come off a little strong because it's not just my passion, it's my profession. But, you know, thank you. I appreciate the effort.
2: Hey, even if you don't get along, you guys are raising a human, right? So, you know, make these things more of a treat when you get some junk stuff. Some junk stuff is okay, right? But make it a treat. Make it understood.
7: Right.
1: All right. If you have a problem, Susan, send an email. couplescore@annaandraven.com.
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6: Here are your latest headlines from Wiregrass Daily News. Former Elba High School football coach Pate Harrison has been charged with third-degree domestic violence following an unrelated incident in Coffee County. Jail records show the 44-year-old was booked early Sunday morning and remained jailed Sunday afternoon on a $1,000 bond. Harrison resigned from Elba in 2019 following a sideline altercation and later coached at Rehoboth before leaving after the 2022 season. And the Wiregrass United Way is looking for volunteers to help during their upcoming backwater bash at Hardridge Creek Park on Lake Eufaula. The free family-friendly outdoor concert will be held this Saturday and volunteers are needed to assist on site between 2 and 8 p.m. This is an opportunity for everyone to give back while helping support one of the Wiregrass area's largest summer events. If you're interested in volunteering, you can contact the Wiregrass United Way at 334-792-9661. And that's a look at your latest headlines. For more news, visit WiregrassDailyNews.com. 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

possible with readings today in the mid-80s and a west-southwest breeze. Sunny warming up Tuesday and Wednesday. 87 afternoon storms in the forecast and around 90 on Wednesday with a slight chance of rain and storms, lesser chances of rain later in the week. Richard DeWetting at the Weather Channel for all the hits.

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You're listening to the Anna and Raven Show. They say that everything that was old is new again, right? Well, how about something that we were taught in schools that for a lot of school districts, they got rid of completely? And should we bring it back? You'll find out next.

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1: You're about to learn something really strange about yourself. If you missed it, this was in the news.
2: 15 years here in New Jersey, cursive has been optional, but that's about to change.
3: Seeing cursive as a relic from the past is exactly why Governor Murphy made it one of his last acts in office, to require all New Jersey students to learn cursive.

0: just in time for America's 250th birthday.
1: He mandated that cursive be brought back to the schools. I didn't know that it was an option. I know that they take it for a less period of time now, yeah. And it's not really enforced all that much, but I didn't know that some schools didn't teach it at all anymore.
2: I think I've been aware of that for a while. It's kind of, you know, sad. In my life, I remember third grade, I really remember that you had to do a lot of it, but I think it was before that. They were teaching us the alphabet in both block lettering and cursive. From moment one.
1: Right, exactly. Yeah. And the reason why former Governor Murphy did this,
0: quote, giving our students the skills they need to read our nation's founding documents and complete tasks like opening a bank account or signing a check, in addition to offering cognitive benefits.
1: I will tell you this, my 16-year-old does not know cursive. She knows it so little. Even when she had to sign her name,
2: It looked weird to you?
1: You know how we sign our names? It's like fast. It's just like a scribble and we just do it.
2: You get a letter or two out of that usually to decipher.
1: But it's so calculated because she had to memorize how to do it because she doesn't really write cursive.
2: Yeah. And so she has to like set herself up to do it.
1: Yes.
2: But let me angle the paper this way.
1: Now, there's a lot of us right now that are probably like, you should learn how to write cursive. Yeah. And we're going to get to that vote in just a second because there's people on both sides of this. They're saying there's no reason. Like, they need to learn computers. They need to learn AI. They need to learn everything that's the future. We don't need to go backwards on how to write cursive anymore.
2: Well, for the most part, that's going to be the way that they interact with the universe, mm-hmm. right? That the way that they're talking and communicating with people anyways. Hardly anybody's sending a letter anymore. You don't write a letter to the editor. The editor doesn't exist.
1: I will still write notes. I do handwrite a lot of notes.
2: So
1: Raven and I said to Raven right before we started, I said, write something in cursive. Yeah. And what I realized is as I was writing in cursive is that I've developed my own language of writing. Mm-hmm. It's like a mixture.
2: Same.
1: Because when I went to go write the S, I go, wait a minute. I was like, how do you write the S?
2: I do that with words. You're going to find in mine,
1: all right,
2: too.
1: Let's switch. Let's read each other's cursive handwriting.
2: All right. Who's going first? Whoa, yours looks pretty okay.
1: I hope today will be sunny and warm with a bright sky. But this is because I know how to read your chicken scratch.
2: I mean, either way, it's cursive.
1: It's cursive.
2: It's lovely cursive. Yeah, go ahead. I think here we go.
1: I got a little caught up over.
2: Should we bring back cursive writing? Some people think it's important. Others aren't so sure.
1: I got confused. On the lowercase s's. Those s's.
2: I was going to say that doesn't really look like. And then your signature's here because that one you remember.
1: I remember how to do my signature, but I forgot how to make the lowercase r too. That's why sure got all messed up. I mean, what do you think?
2: Sure has an extra letter.
1: I don't know what I mean.
2: It has maybe two extra letters. No. You just kind of scribbled away here.
1: If you want to do a fun activity today, you have a few minutes to spare. Try to write proper cursive and see if you can still do it.
2: Yeah.
1: But you want to know what? Let's take a vote. Five calls says it all. 1-800-330-9999. Should we mandate that they teach cursive in the schools?
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1: There's a lot of generational divide when it comes to cursive handwriting. That's what I'm realizing.
2: Well, you know, you always get that thing where people are like, I had to do it. Mm-hmm. How come they ain't got to do it, right? I mean, that's not necessarily a great reason to do something, but...
1: New Jersey made national news because Governor Murphy, before he left office, the last act he did was he made cursive mandatory again in all schools, which I didn't realize it wasn't mandatory. I know that they don't teach it as much as from when we were children.
2: Well, that would be the opposite of mandatory or mandated.
1: Well, I thought maybe they had to do just 1 year versus how we did it for our whole time. But that's not the case at all. And schools across America are enacting this. And the question is should we? Do they need to know cursive? Do the kids need to be taught it? Or is that really something that's in the past? Five calls says it all. What do you think? 1-800-330-9999.

I thought maybe they had to do just 1 year versus how we did it for a whole time. But that's not the case at all. And schools across America are enacting this. And the question is should we? Do they need to know cursive? Do the kids need to be taught it? Or is that really something that's in the past? Five calls says it all. What do you think? 1-800-330-9999.

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1: The last thing that Governor Murphy in New Jersey did before he left office was he made a statewide law that all the kids have to take cursive. I didn't even know that schools and states have the option. I thought everybody still taught it to some capacity.
2: Yeah, well, I mean, I think obviously we've learned something here at this point, Anna. The question is whether or not kids should still be learning cursive or it's something we should just be leaving in, you know, old-timey days.
1: 100%. Like, should we bring it back? Or are a lot of the young people say, no, we've got better things to learn.
2: Right.
1: We're going to take five calls. Five calls says it all. 1-800-330-9999. Muncie, should the states mandate cursive in the schools?
3: I'm going to say absolutely yes, and here's why. I'm an occupational therapist with over 30 years of experience. One of the most frequent referrals that comes through in school is for issues with handwriting. If you use cursive handwriting, you do not remove your hand and pencil from the paper, and it is much easier in terms of visual motor skills to do it that way, and it should come back. I learned cursive in second grade, and when we got to the letter Z, we never printed again. So that's it for me.
2: Thanks for the call. Have a great day. Hi, Anna and Raven, Five Calls says it all. What do you think? Cursive, bringing it back to schools or leaving it in the past?
3: Bringing it back.
2: Okay.
3: A little bit.
2: A little bit.
3: I work in the medical field, and you need to sign documents. Even if it's on a digital screen, you need to sign documents and, like, have forms filled out. Like, say you need leave for taking care of somebody or if you need surgery, and you need to sign your name. It's safety for you to be able to sign your name and people won't copy it if you're just writing block letters.
2: Yeah, one thing that I deal with all the time, though, Anna, is they dropped the screen or the thing that they give me that's digital to sign on because it never looks like my signature when I do it there.
1: Lynn, keep it in or no? Five Calls says it all.
4: I definitely cursive. You have to. My daughters don't read it, and I write to them in script all the time, and I keep on forgetting.
1: Yeah.
2: Mary Beth, cursive in schools. Are they bringing back the education of it or leave it in the past?
5: Bring it back, please.
6: Hi, this is Amy.
2: Amy, Five Calls says it all. Settle this for us here. Cursive, bringing it back to schools makes sense or leave it in the past?
6: Leave it in the past. There's so many other things that these kids need to learn to succeed in life. Maybe teach them another language like every other country in the world.
1: I actually agree with that. I don't think we know enough languages in the schools.
2: You might be right.
1: I remember one time when I was on vacation, there was this little boy that was playing with Dakota. We were in Italy visiting family.
2: Yeah.
1: He spoke seven languages.
2: Yeah.
1: He was 6 years old.
2: It was pretty wild, right? And at that age, if you're doing it from a young age on, they say it's easier.
1: So much easier.
2: Yeah.
1: They absorb everything when they're little, which is why I think they should have to learn everything. But Five Calls said it all. Four said yes. One said no. And if you look at our social media pages, overwhelming. A lot of people say keep cursive.
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1: Last week, Vanessa beat Raven and can't beat Raven, won $4,200. It's Anna Zapp from the Anna and Raven Show. We're going to give Raven's brain a break. And when the contest returns on Monday the 20th, the jackpot will be $300. 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
1: It seems like such a ridiculous thing, but I mean, I guess he has a point. We got this call a few minutes ago.
2: I'm trying to meet someone, but it seems like every single time I approach a woman, you know, at a bar, at a, you know, in a grocery store, if I try to talk to her at all, it's just, it's not even, you know, an over flirting. It's just she's creeped out. And I just think it's what am I supposed to do? I'm a nice guy.
1: How do you approach a woman without being like a creep?
3: Well, a couple things to just, you know, cover our bases here is that he's not doing it while she's sitting next to another person or a date.
1: Correct.
3: He's not hitting on the bride at a wedding.
1: No.
3: Or anything like that. He's just approaching regular people that appear to be available, whether it be out at some sort of location or, you know, grocery store or anything like that, like public places where people are just doing around about their things. He sees somebody, he says, oh, they look nice. I'd like to talk to them. I seem like I'm nice. And yet he can't just get over that hump with the conversation without them looking at him like, get away from me.
1: Well, it's true. Because if I'm out with a group of friends and guys approach us, right, which does not happen anymore, but back in the day.
3: I'm sure it might happen once in a while.
1: Not really.
3: Okay.
1: But the first thing we do is like we all like kind of turn and like, what are these guys doing? Why do they want to talk to us? And it's true. But then again, these are my same friends that'll complain that they can't find a nice guy. Mm-hmm. Where are all the good guys? Now we've gotten older and it's impossible to find a nice guy. They go on the dating apps and they're creeps. They meet people at school, the dads, and they're creeps. Mm-hmm. And like, you know, it's true. How do you do it? Be like, listen, I'm normal. I think you're pretty. Like, I'd like to go out with you once sometime, you know?
3: Yeah. Well, I mean, saying it like that wouldn't be necessarily the way that I would do it.
1: Right. I don't know. I don't know what to do.
3: I think you're pretty.
1: There's a list.
3: I'd like to hang out with you.
1: They say there's six things that you're supposed to do.
3: Okay.
1: All right.
3: All right. Bullet points. Let's go.
1: Number one, use simple opening line to get her attention. Hey!
3: See, I don't know about that. The opening line, simple opening line to get somebody's attention. I don't know about that. Okay.
1: Engage in lighthearted conversation. So do you like cheese? Cheese is awesome. It's your favorite kind of cheese.
3: Okay.
1: It seems weird, right?
3: I mean, all right.
1: Show your sense of humor. Knock, knock. Like, what is that?
3: I mean, no wonder nobody's approaching you and your girlfriends. I mean, seriously, the three out of six so far, these all seem questionable. All right.
1: Be direct and honest about your intentions. I'd like to have your baby. I mean,
3: would you like to have my baby?
1: Are you into babies? Yeah. Number five, give her a genuine, specific compliment.
3: I mean, okay.
1: But like if a guy randomly walked up to me and was like, I think your eyes are pretty, I'd be like, okay, thank you. I would also find that to be creepy or something like that.
3: I mean, you've been married for years. Nobody's, you know, like you said, you know, you're not working out that muscle where people are hitting on you, but okay.
1: And number six, look for signs she likes you. Yeah, but if she's just like at the grocery store doing her thing and shopping, what signs are you looking? What are you talking about?
3: Maybe she really likes that avocado. And now you've, you know, taken that, she's gazing at the avocado and, you know, you're just on the other side of the produce rack. You think she's looking at you. She's not.

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1: Now that it's summer party season, you're likely to see some people you haven't seen in a while. Even the annoying ones you've been trying to avoid. Who is the most annoying person at every gathering? It's coming up next.

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2: Went to a friend's Jack and Jack this weekend, Anna, and saw all the regular characters that you see at every party. Good party, good time. It's at a hall in my town that virtually everybody has all their parties at, whether it's a shower or a birthday, celebration of life, whatever. All the parties happen at this place. And so, as I looked around and the day kept going on for a lot of people, it's like first party, like big party in a long time, like hundreds of people. And, looking around, all the same characters there. So I spent a lot on the raffle trying to get my tickets. Is there anybody more annoying than the person that keeps calling out, "Got it," and they don't actually have it? It's the most annoying person that you can run into at a party, right? Like the raffle joke only works one time and then nobody actually wants to hear from you. And then when you do actually win something, if you do and you've been the raffle joker the whole time, everybody in the building hates you, just so you know.
0: Well, right, because you're the person that cried wolf. You know,
2: you're the most annoying person.
0: You're the most annoying person in the room, right?
2: Yeah.
0: You're right, because there's certain people that exist at every single party.
2: Every party.
0: They thrive on it.
2: Every party.
0: There's the fake raffle caller. Also not to be confused with the bingo fake caller.
2: Oh, they're the same person to me. Same person. Oh, no. When everybody stops and turns around,
0: For me, the most annoying person is the one that's got to show everything on their phone. Wait a minute. I got to show you this picture. And then they spend 10 minutes going through their photo reel, and you're just standing there, and they can't find the picture.
2: Yeah, they never find the photo.
0: They never find the photo.
2: They stop on three other things.
0: Yeah.
2: Oh, yeah, here was me at this. And you're like, oh, okay, whatever. You don't care. How about the person that tells you how early they came to set up? Oh, I've been here since 9 a.m. Oh, I've been here since 7. Well, great. It's 3 in the afternoon now. Great.
0: Yeah, I've been there all day.
2: Did you have a beer? Great. Great.
0: Well, the only person that's worse than the person at a party that's constantly like saying how they've been there all day setting up is the person that is the party ender, and they spend about 45 minutes going around saying that they're leaving and they have to say goodbye to everybody.
2: Every person
0: I'm
2: in
0: gonna
2: there.
0: Be taking off. I'm gonna be taking off soon. I just want to say goodbye. It was so nice to see you. Tell the kids I said hello.
2: And then talk for another.
0: And
2: half
0: then they talk for another half hour. Just leave.
2: Yeah.
0: Just go.
2: But don't you do that? My wife's Italian. Like, isn't that an Italian thing?
0: No, I don't do it anymore. I just turn around and be like, I gotta go, guys.

0: love you. Mwah, mwah, and I walk out the door.
1: Oh, that's awesome.
0: I used to have a friend who did the opposite. They would ghost. And that person is also annoying because then you're afraid something happened to that person.
1: They die. They're over in a bush somewhere. Around the vicinity of the party, they've actually passed out somewhere.
0: Has anybody seen Jim? Guys, is that returning my text?
1: It's funny. At a networking party, they'll tell you that's a power move. People will think of you and, you know, they'll be like, oh, well, it was interesting to see them while they were here. But at a party, we just assume that that person is deceased now somewhere in a ditch.
0: Who is the most annoying person at a party? 1-800-330-9999.

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2: Here are your latest headlines from Wiregrass Daily News. A 22-year-old Ayrton man is facing attempted murder charges after a Saturday afternoon shooting in Dale County left one man critically injured. Investigators say Jakarian Griffin is charged with two counts of attempted murder and discharging a firearm into an occupied vehicle. Authorities believe the shooting followed a confrontation between two vehicles, but say the investigation is ongoing. Griffin remains in the Dale County Jail without bond. And drivers in Dothan and Cowartz should expect traffic delays starting today as the Alabama Department of Transportation starts an $8.1 million resurfacing project on Highway 84. The work includes paving and new striping in both communities and is expected to continue into the winter. Motorists should plan for periodic lane closures, reduced speeds, and possible delays, and are urged to use caution in the construction zones. And that's a look at your latest headlines. For more news, visit WiregrassDailyNews.com.
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4: Breaks to sunshine to start, but turning wet with periods of showers and storms here developing late morning and continuing throughout the afternoon. Up to an inch of rain possible with readings today in the mid-80s and a west-southwest breeze. Sunny warming up Tuesday and Wednesday. 87 afternoon storms in the forecast and around 90 on Wednesday with a slight chance of rain and storms. Lesser chances of rain later in the week. Richard DeWetting at the Weather Channel for all.

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1: Raven was at a party over the weekend where the fake raffle winner, like, you know, when they pull the raffle and then somebody's like, got it. And they're just kidding. And they think they're so funny, but they do it like six times.
2: I can't stand that person.
1: Right.
2: Can't stand that person.
1: But it's the same cast of characters. You realize it. Like, there's some people that are just so annoying at parties and they exist at almost every single
0: one. Every
1: party. On our text line at 1-800-330-9999, the most annoying person at a party is the one guy who's obsessed with the music and thinks that you want to hear their dumb music.
0: Yeah. No. Who's got it? I'll do it on my phone. Mm-hmm. I got it.
1: Remember when our boss made us listen to like slow jams for an entire Christmas party?
0: The yacht rock Christmas party. Yes.
1: We're like, it's a party. Like, we want to dance.
0: Yeah.
1: But thanks for playing all this slow R&B.
0: Michael McDonald and Chris Christopherson. It wasn't great.
1: Who's the most annoying person at a party? 1-800-330-9999. You could call or text. Your calls are coming up next. Oh, for the record, he still says it was the greatest Christmas party of all time.
0: He does.
1: Believes
0: it. Said it yesterday.
1: Yep.

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1: Going to parties, you may realize it's the same cast of characters. And there's some people at the party that are just plain annoying. 1-800-330-9999. Who's the most annoying person at a party?
2: The most annoying person at a party is when they come and they say, oh, I'm only here and I have to leave quick because I have somewhere else to go. And they come for half an hour and then they leave. Why do they bother coming? They should just go to the other party.
3: Well, don't tell me about That's how annoying. You're coming and then you're going, right? Like, because I'm not interested, right? I mean, if you're only here to say hello and you know, save face, like, it's not even my party. What do I care if you showed up for 5 minutes?
1: Yeah, but, you know, I feel like people feel like they have to show face and they have to show up, but they do that as an excuse so they don't have to stay a very long time, which is rude, because who cares? Like, there's nobody that important that you want to come to your house for 20 minutes.
3: Right.
1: Just say you can't make it.
3: Get out of here, right?
1: Yeah. Hi, Anna Raven. Who's the most annoying person at a party?
4: The guitar guy. You know, that guy always shows up with his guitar.

0: He's wanting to play like Kumbaya or whatever the heck he wants to play. And usually isn't even a good guitar player. Ugh, the worst.
1: But they always get a chick. It's terrible.
2: I feel like that was more common like in the 70s. I feel like nobody does that anymore. No.
1: They don't care, man. We don't need you busking out front of the subway station. Like, just leave us alone. Ann Raven, who's the most annoying person at a party?
3: The guy who talks right in your face. The guy who just constantly wants to tell you about his latest business idea, the new idea that he's got to make a lot of money really quickly. That guy, the longer he's there, the more he talks to you.
1: Oh, I know this guy. This is the guy that tells you that things are going really great lately.
2: Oh, yeah.
1: Things are going really great. Mm-hmm. That's also usually the recovering drug addict, if you didn't
2: Raven.
1: Know. Yeah.
2: Okay.
1: Oh, yeah. He just got out of some program or whatever. He's doing really good. Sorry, the last time I saw you, I was a little bit out of sorts. I was going through something. Okay. Seems like you're still going through it.
2: I've said it before, and I'll say it again. Your parties are a lot different than my parties.
1: That's my neighborhood.
2: Hi, it's Ann on Raven. Who's the most annoying person at a party?
4: Hands down, has to be that person that wants to play bartender, like Woody from Cheers. They're that one that's like, oh my God, I have this new recipe. You have to try it right now. And it's like, I haven't even set my bag down. Or you already have a drink in your hand. So like, no, you have to try this. You have to try this. Do you want a beer? Do you want a wine? Do you want a this? Do you want a that? Like, hospitality is nice, but I'm good. Thank you.
1: It's true. There's always somebody who thinks they can make the greatest thing ever. And all right. I mean, thanks for making, you know, the cranberry and vodka or whatever it is that you're doing over there. But on the other hand, just relax. All right.
2: There's the flip side. So, you know, my husband, Paul, used to bartend for years at my parents' restaurant.
1: Yeah.
2: So anytime that we have like a family party, my dad will automatically be like, Paul, make everybody a drink.
1: Oh, that's terrible.
2: And then Uncle Michael
4: Yeah.
2: And then Uncle Michael chime in. Do you know how to make tequila sunrise? Can you make a tequila sunrise?
1: All of a sudden, people are calling out orders.
4: There's always that one person that wants that one drink. Like, yeah. Do we have enough for that? Is there enough alcohol? No.
1: It's a barbecue, man. You want a Coors, a Corona? Okay. Right, get out of here. How about this can of seltzer?
4: Bud Light? Cool. Yeah.
2: Paul would be like, I'll be right back. I got to go to Walmart and get pineapple juice. Uncle Mike wants a tequila sunrise. Like, all right. See you in a little bit.

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6: I love days like these at the pool, but my moderate to severe plaque psoriasis can sometimes take me out of the moment. 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

0: 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You're listening to the Anna and Raven Show. 1-800-330-9999. What didn't you know you were doing wrong until you moved in with a woman? Raven had a situation like this. My husband, too. He said, he's like, I've been doing that my whole life, and I didn't know until the minute we lived together that I was doing it wrong.
1: Right. I survived all these days right up until I met you.
0: Yeah.
1: And then I had to be feeling bad about it.
0: So I said, like, you're welcome. What I didn't hear was a thank you. 1-800-330-9999 is coming up next.

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So go ahead and come on in.

0: the hits, 106.7 KMX on the job. It's Johnny G, and I hope your weekend was awesome. Mine was. I sat in the house and did nothing. I'm dog-sitting for a friend of mine. Let me give you a word of advice. Never dog-sit, because now I got to try to get another dog on my routine, and it is not easy. Plus, it's not your dog, so you don't love it or anything, but you do it because you have friends. So that's what I get for having a friend. Well, you have a friend in KMX because we'll be glad to tag along with you, ride shotgun this summer on vacation, or sit right beside you at work with all the hits all day, radio, app, Echo, and 1067KMX.com, where you can stream Miguel and Benson Boone ahead to get you through the workday.
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12: Breaks to sunshine to start, but turning wet with periods of showers and storms here developing late morning and continuing throughout the afternoon. Up to an inch of rain possible with readings today in the mid-80s and a west-southwest breeze. Sunny warming up Tuesday and Wednesday. 87 afternoon storms in the forecast and around 90 on Wednesday with a slight chance of rain and storms, lesser chances of rain later in the week. Richard DeWetting at the Weather Channel for all the hits.

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I have not been to the beach all year. I've been a total homebody. 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

0: 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And I'm looking at our entries for the June round. I see some catfishes, or is it catfish? Couple of basses, a tilapia, which looks delicious. I'm wondering if the more dangerous the fish, the more votes you get. If somebody actually pulls in like a swordfish or a, I don't know, baby shark, or like a piranha or a barracuda. Anyway, whatever your catch, upload it. And this month, you are playing for some valuable prizes, including a $100 Academy of Sports and Outdoors gift card from Kenneth Bedsole Roofing, a $50 gift card from Talon Range of Dothan, and an Abu Garcia Max STX bait casting rod and reel from King Outdoors. 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
5: Next
6: weather. A breaks to sunshine to start, but turning wet with periods of showers and storms here developing late morning and continuing throughout the afternoon. Up to an inch of rain possible with readings today in the mid-80s and a west-southwest breeze. Sunny warming up Tuesday and Wednesday. 87 afternoon storms in the forecast and around 90 on Wednesday with a slight chance of rain and storms. Lesser chances of rain later in the week. Richard DeWetting at the Weather Channel for all the

0: good? My name is Cannon. I'm your new friend at night here on 106.7 KMX. 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

0: the Hits 106.7 KMX at work, at lunch. Some folks are at lunch, at work, working through your lunch hour, trying to get by. Well, here's some great news. According to the National Association of Realtors, the median sales price for an average home in the U.S., a starter home, $440,000. So good luck with that. Every time you turn around, somebody's got their hand in your pocket, pulling out all they can get their hands on. But we here at KMX, we know times are tough. Luckily, all the hits are free. You can tap in on the app, dial up the .com, or tell Alexa you want all the hits. And I'll give you free Olivia Rodrigo and newlywed Taylor Swift after this quick, awesome commercial break.
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7: Breaks to sunshine to start, but turning wet with periods of showers and storms here developing late morning and continuing throughout the afternoon. Up to an inch of rain possible with readings today in the mid-80s and a west-southwest breeze. Sunny warming up Tuesday and Wednesday. 87 afternoon storms in the forecast and around 90 on Wednesday with a slight chance of rain and storms. Lesser chances of rain later in the week. Richard DeWetting at the Weather Channel for all the

swipe to a sneaky link. Got you running around in all type of Benz's and Rolls. Girl, you used to ride in the rinky dink. I'm the one put you in that Leontay. Fashion over model, I put you on the runway. You was rocking Coach bags, got you Sinead. Side

1067 KMX, an Ayrton man's been charged with attempted murder for a shooting over the weekend in Dale County. 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

0: fan. Heard the Mark Patrick weight loss hypnosis hype? Well, I attended because my father stopped smoking with hypnosis. Hypnosis eliminated my desire for soda and fast food, made me want to exercise, and I lost 60 pounds in 6 months. My energy level exploded. I went to another session to deal with some other problem foods, and I lost another 10 pounds. In fact, I brought my husband. He lost weight. More important, cholesterol and blood pressure improved. My friend went, and she lost 20 pounds in the first 2 months. So does Mark Patrick hypnosis work? Oh yeah, it works. Nothing has changed my life more. Well, except maybe my husband. He's so proud of me. Makes me cry.
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1: KMX Weather. Breaks to sunshine to start, but turning wet with periods of showers and storms here developing late morning and continuing throughout the afternoon. Up to an inch of rain possible with readings today in the mid-80s and a west-southwest breeze. Sunny warming up Tuesday and Wednesday. 87 afternoon storms in the forecast and around 90 on Wednesday with a slight chance of rain and storms, lesser chances of rain later in the week. Richard DeWetting at the Weather Channel for all

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0: All the hits, 106.7 KMX with that new one from Jason Derulo and Sexy For Me. I am Ryan in with you, and coming up, we'll take a look at your Wiregrass weather forecast. Also, I've got some somber on the way, but back to school bash happening all around the Wiregrass. Of course, the one for Dothan is set for July 15th, which is coming up this Wednesday. Gonna be over by the Alfred Saliba Family Service Center on Tuesday. Well, no, that's not right. It says Tuesday in the article. However, the 15th is on Wednesday. The event will be from 10 until noon at the Alfred Saliba Family Service Center at 301 West Lafayette Street in Dothan. Free book bags, school supplies will be available while supplies last. Organizers said children must be present to receive items. So if you need a little help on the back-to-school stuff, then take advantage of the Dothan Back-to-School Bash. All the details over at wiregrassdailynews.com.
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2: Hi, my name's Robin Fletcher. I've smoked for 46 years. I went to a seminar and I have not smoked a cigarette since I left. My best friend came with me and neither one of us smoked. I took my three sisters and my brother-in-law and my sister's best friend. None of them have smoked a cigarette. And I want to thank you from the bottom of my heart. Thank you.
3: 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I went to a Mark Patrick seminar back in February 12, 2015 to stop smoking. And it worked. I'm coming up on 11 years. A friend of mine also went in October of 2015 and he still no longer smokes. This is after, for myself, almost 30 years of smoking, and it was just amazing.
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2: Breaks to sunshine to start, but turning wet with periods of showers and storms here developing late morning and continuing throughout the afternoon. Up to an inch of rain possible with readings today in the mid-80s and a west-southwest breeze. Sunny warming up Tuesday and Wednesday. 87 afternoon storms in the forecast and around 90 on Wednesday with a slight chance of rain and storms. Lesser chances of rain later in the week. Richard DeWetting at the Weather Channel for all.

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All the hits, 106.7 KMX, including brand new music from Ben Samboon. This one just dropped last week. It's called The Time of My Life, and it plays now on KMX.

0: 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Yeah, it includes a $200 check courtesy of Thompson Gas Metered Propane, a $100 Academy Sports and Outdoors gift card, also free oil and change and tire rotation courtesy of Roadmart Tire and Auto Repair, a $50 gift card courtesy of Talon Range of Dothan, and an Abu Garcia Max STX bait casting rod and reel combo courtesy of King Outdoors. All of that could be yours just by scrolling through your camera roll and uploading a photo of a fish that you caught at some point. It doesn't have to be recent. We're not going to check that. 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
10: No breaks to sunshine to start, but turning wet with periods of showers and storms here developing late morning and continuing throughout the afternoon. Up to an inch of rain possible with readings today in the mid-80s and a west-southwest breeze. Sunny warming up Tuesday and Wednesday. 87 afternoon storms in the forecast and around 90 on Wednesday with a slight chance of rain and storms, lesser chances of rain later in the week. Richard DeWetting at the Weather Channel for all the hits.

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You can call them in or you can text them in. I've got Madison who wants to hear the new one from Jason Derulo, Sexy For Me. Give me some minutes. We'll play it after Harry Styles on KMX.

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1: KMX Weather.
2: Breaks to sunshine to start, but turning wet with periods of showers and storms here developing late morning and continuing throughout the afternoon. Up to an inch of rain possible with readings today in the mid-80s and a west-southwest breeze. Sunny warming up Tuesday and Wednesday. 87 afternoon storms in the forecast and around 90 on Wednesday with a slight chance of rain and storms. Lesser chances of rain later in the week. Richard DeWetting at the Weather Channel for

Kind of excited to see him perform the FIFA World Cup final coming up on Sunday. It's that speed demon Justin Bieber on 106.7 KMX.

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0: problem foods, and I lost another 10 pounds. In fact, I brought my husband. He lost weight. More important, cholesterol and blood pressure improved. My friend went, and she lost 20 pounds in the first 2 months. So does Mark Patrick hypnosis work? Oh yeah, it works. Nothing has changed my life more. Well, except maybe my husband. He's so proud of me. Makes me cry.
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13: Breaks to sunshine to start, but turning wet with periods of showers and storms here developing late morning and continuing throughout the afternoon. Up to an inch of rain possible with readings today in the mid-80s and a west-southwest breeze. Sunny warming up Tuesday and Wednesday. 87 afternoon storms in the forecast and around 90 on Wednesday with a slight chance of rain and storms. Lesser chances of rain later in the week. Richard DeWetting at the Weather Channel for all the hits.

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1: 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However, this is only from their 8th studio album. I guess perfection takes time. 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
5: Hi, my name's Robin Fletcher. I've smoked for 46 years. I went to a seminar and I have not smoked a cigarette since I left. My best friend came with me and neither one of us smoked. I took my three sisters and my brother-in-law and my sister's best friend. None of them have smoked a cigarette. And I want to thank you from the bottom of my heart. Thank you.
6: My name is Jen Carpenter. I went to a Mark Patrick seminar back in February 12, 2015 to stop smoking. And it worked. I'm coming up on 11 years. A friend of mine also went in October of 2015, and he still no longer smokes. This is after, for myself, almost 30 years of smoking, and it was just amazing.
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Later.

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11: Stays seasonably warm to hot and humid the rest of the week. A few scattered storms around through the evening hours, then just a mostly cloudy sky, low dropping back to about 71. There's a good chance of showers and storms after 1 p.m. on Tuesday. Some of the rainfall could be heavy in places again. A high of 87. Some scattered storms Tuesday evening. Locally heavy rain in spots early on. A few clouds left over during the nighttime hours, low 71. Maybe just a widely scattered storm Wednesday, but chances are less on the rain. Sunny otherwise, a high of 90. I'm meteorologist Mark Thibodeau from the Weather Channel for all the hits. 106.7.